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Hello and welcome to another edition of What a Year. Today, we're on a journey to the 60s, 1968 to be precise, when the world was a very different place. As always, we'll touch on what was going on at home, what was going on overseas, what we were watching and listening to. But first and foremost, we'll take a deep dive into the phenomenal music that provided the soundtrack to it all. I'm Joe Jugra, you're on 89.32 GLF, and this is What a Year Was 1968. We kicked off with Born to Be Wild. Let's keep the energy flowing with Everlasting Love from July of 68.

For Once in My Life by the legendary Stevie Wonder. And now to the stuff of which many a young man's dreams are made. Seduction by a sexy older woman. He is the ultimate personification of that fantasy. Mrs. Robinson.

on 89.32 GLF. What a year was 1968. Ahead we have The Supremes, Tom Jones, and a man that took his name from a 19th century German composer. But right there we had Gotta Get a Message to You by our very own Bee Gees. Well, sort of ours. And speaking of our own, what was going on here in 1968? Well, the year kicked off with the search for our Prime Minister Harold Holt being called off. Mr. Holt had disappeared after going for a swim at a remote Victorian beach. He'd probably caught a rip, but there were a number of rumours. Did he fake his own death? Was he killed by the CIA? Was he picked up by a Chinese submarine and defected to Beijing? Okay, that last one seems a bit out there, but he did live in Melbourne, so I could understand the motivation to leave. That you saw the premiere of a new Australian show, which is still on air somewhere in the world today, Skippy the Bush Kangaroo, who of course was not just a bush kangaroo, but also a helicopter mechanic, artist, and could go toe-to-toe with villains encroaching on Waratah National Park when he had to do so. The most popular show on Australian TV was Australian police drama Homicide, for which this song would have made an ideal episode.

Dusty Springfield with Son of a Preacher Man. While Dusty was being moved by the son of a preacher, the headman, Pope Paul VI, published the Humanae Vitae, reaffirming the church's opposition to artificial birth control. I always found that the most effective contraception for me was my own personality, particularly in those late teenage years, perhaps coupled with an encyclopedic knowledge of astronomy and a desire to share relevant facts and figures with all those around me. Someone else who wasn't relying upon papal edicts was Diana Ross. A front of the Supremes, she left you in no doubt that you weren't going to get anywhere with her unless you put a ring on her finger, for reasons she articulated clearly in Love Child.

But while Diana Ross was being very strict and exercising great self-control, at the other end of the spectrum, Tom Jones was inviting everyone to help themselves.

On 89.32 GLF, this is What a Year, and we're looking at 1968. Now, the man that discovered Tom Jones also discovered our next artist. There was a wonderful and, I think, deliberate juxtaposition between the images of the two. One a bundle of sexual energy, the other a reserved gentleman. This was perfectly mirrored in the sound of their voices. Both were incredible. If Tom's was a Ferrari, our next artist's was a Rolls-Royce. Born Arnold George Dorsey, professionally, he took the name Engelbert Humperdinck. Here he is with A Man Without Love.

The iconic theme tune by Ennio Morricone to The Good, the Bad and the Ugly. The last of the Spaghetti Western trilogy. Now, in the world, there are things known and things unknown. Between them, there are doors. Here they are with Touch Me.

Still to come on What a Year Was 1968 here on 89.32 GLF, we have Aretha Franklin, The Mamas and the Papas, and what is quite possibly the catchiest novelty song ever. But right now, it's time to go to the movies. What were we watching on the big screen in 1968? The space race being in full swing pushed science fiction to the fore. 2001, A Space Oddity, heralded a new era in both special effects and plots that people who like to speak loudly at dinner parties pretend to understand. The original Planet of the Apes continued the unbroken line of apocalyptic visions of the future. In Rosemary's Baby, Rosemary found out that her baby actually was the spawn of the devil, as opposed to just thinking it, as some parents may have done from time to time. And Dustin Hoffman was starring in The Graduate, which featured our next song. A song in which each individual sound is perfectly crafted and positioned so that in unison, they create a musical tapestry that can, as much as any other, be described as beautiful. Simon and Garfunkel now, with Scarborough Fair.

The Tremolos and Suddenly You Love Me. In what might be a comment on the changing needs of a relationship as time passes, I think it is worth noting that their other big hit was Silence is Golden. But moving right along. 1968 was a volatile year, politically, socially, militarily. Martin Luther King was assassinated. Robert Kennedy was assassinated. People were taking to the streets, rioting in France and Belgrade, and the Soviet Union invaded Czechoslovakia with 2,000 tanks backed up by 400,000 troops. Right here in Australia, groups were taking to the streets, protesting against our involvement in the Vietnam War and getting themselves arrested at the same time. The previous year's so-called Summer of Love was a distant memory. And who best to capture and in fact create the mood of defiance but the ultimate musical dynamic duo, the Beatles and the Rolling Stones.

But sometimes you just need a break from all that intensity, a bit of novelty, a distraction. And 1968 had a wonderful song which was just pure, unadulterated fun. On 89.32 GLF, what a year, here's The Scaffold with Lily the Pink.

Classical Gas by Mason Williams, and before that, While My Guitar Gently Weeps, showing the stunning evolution of George Harrison as a songwriter and his emergence from the considerable shadow of Paul McCartney and John Lennon. Helping me out there on the guitar solo was his good mate Eric Clapton. Speaking of songwriters and guitar legends, coming up quite soon is a song that combines these two entities, and another that was the subject of much shenanigans at Eurovision. But right now, here's more of Eric Clapton and his band Cream with White Room.

You're on 89.32 GLF. What are you? For Mary Clapton, here's a bit of Satchmo. Louis Armstrong with What a Wonderful World.

Lazy Sunday Afternoon by the Small Faces. It was anything but a lazy Sunday when South won the premiership in September 1968, beating Manly 13-9 in a closely fought grand final. In other sporting news, our own Lionel Rose became bantamweight boxing champion of the world, taking the title from Japan's somewhat unimaginatively named Fighting Harada. And after failing to wrest the rushes from us, the English cricket team cancelled their tour of South Africa when the South Africans refused to accept the presence of Basil de Oliveira in the English side. He was too dark-skinned for their liking, the irony of which being that he was actually born in South Africa, so good on the Poms there. The tennis schism, which had prevented professionals and amateurs competing in the same tournaments, came to an end in 1968, with all tournaments from that point open to anyone, hence the commencement of the Open era. And US athlete Bob Beamon smashed the world long jump record by a whopping 55 centimetres at the Olympics in Mexico City. While he was jumping, so were the Rolling Stones. You're on 89.32 GLF. This is What a Year Was 1968. Here's Jumpin' Jack Flash.

Aretha Franklin saying a little prayer. Now, ladies and gentlemen, boys and girls, any small furry creatures from Alpha Centauri that may be tuned in to 89.32 GLF, when the songwriting genius of Bob Dylan is enhanced by the genius of the greatest guitarist who ever lived, the product is this. Possibly the greatest cover version ever, All Along the Watchtower by Jimi Hendrix.

You're on 89.32 GLS. What a year. This week we're looking at 1968, the year in which the Eurovision Song Contest was won by Spain with their song La La La, beating the UK's entry by just 1 point. There were rumours that Spanish dictator Franco had spent the months preceding the competition locating and paying off the judges. Now, I'm not one to poo-poo La La La, and there's a phrase you didn't think you'd hear today, but if I had a vote, I'd give it to this, the runner-up.

Love is Blue, a nice little interlude by Paul Murian, before which we had Otis Redding, Sitting on the Dock of the Bay. It's with a tinge of sadness that I have to say we've reached the end of the show. It goes so quickly. It's been an absolute pleasure. So it's goodbye until next time. But for now, I'll leave you with the number one hit of 1968. You may wonder, what could possibly claim that title in such an amazing year for music? What song would have the audacity to? Well, it's nothing less than the biggest selling single from the biggest selling artists of all time. A song that quite literally needs no introduction.

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2: Did you hit accept?
3: And you're listening to 2GLF 89.3. Welcome back to the Relationship Whisperer show with Miss Dragonfly, where we discuss all things relationships with the aim to make marriage great again. And as I say, Bluey is unable to make it today. He's a bit disappointing. So we've got BJ to... to stand in and be the man today.
2: Hello, Miss Dragonfly. Thanks for having me back. It's great to be the first fill-in.
3: Yeah. Well, you've always been welcomed.
2: Thank you very much.
3: All right. Now, today we are going to be talking about, attraction, really. Good looks. Attraction versus marriage material. Okay, look. Modern dating teaches people how to attract, yeah? What are all the tips that people get online? You know, how to write your profile on dating apps so you get more hits, so forth, or what people would be, how to make yourself more presentable, that sort of thing. But very little actually teaches people how to become someone another person would confidently want to marry, do they? Okay. You know, you don't hear of anything on social media say, okay, this is how you've got to be if you want someone to marry you. Or it's all kind of like, this is how to be picked for a date, to become hot, yeah?
2: To become hot.
3: To be hot, to be considered hot. Okay.
2: So it's all about what you try. I think.
3: Yeah.
2: So if I'm understanding you correctly, what you're saying is it's all about improving your profile to get more hits.
3: To get more hits or make it to get picked, you know, even in a social scene or having someone, how to smile at people or a guy or a girl or, you know, for men, how to pick up women. Or for women, how to get a guy to come and say hello.
2: Okay.
3: That's been the main thing that's been happening. That's been taught, really. But, it's not necessarily the same thing, getting someone to attract someone versus being able to convince someone to marry you, actually choose you as a permanent partner. So the thing is, essential question is, are you optimizing yourself to attract attention or to build a successful marriage? Really think about what you're after.
2: Yeah, got it.
3: Okay, because not many people do. So think about what the end game is. Then, of course, like in anything, then your strategy is going to be different. Yeah?
2: Okay.
3: Yeah. So look, someone can have hundreds of people wanting to date them and still have very few people wanting to marry them. Would you agree with that?
2: Yeah, absolutely.
3: Yeah. Yeah.
2: Well, it does seem like that's what the dating apps are these days.
3: Yeah, but and people, they go on hundreds of dates and then end up with no proposal.
2: Yeah.
3: So I'm not sure that some people not really think of it in that way. Think that ultimately they're trying to get married.
2: So do you feel that the skill set is changing when you're dating? You think that it's becoming this way rather than actually looking at the qualities that
3: people lose sight of what is all this dating for, first of all. Are you just out to have fun? Or are you really trying to find a permanent partner? Because it's different.
2: Yeah? Yeah, of course.
3: Yeah, yeah, different things. Just like, if you just have a party and you one time use, you go look at, disposable plates and cutlery, different consideration than you're buying Wedgwood, for instance.
2: Yeah, got it.
3: Yeah.
2: Wow.
3: Yeah. So, look, in social media, modern culture treats desirability of proof of relationship value. If you're desirable means you're kind of like you've got value in a relationship. You'll be a good match. For instance, what do they emphasize on? Things like, you know, beauty, sex appeal. Yeah.
2: Yeah.
3: Status, more for men. You know, oh, he's got a Ferrari or something. Yeah, that sort of thing. Sex appeal, I guess, for both genders. Status, of, yeah, or, oh, sorry, and popularity. Yeah?
2: Yeah,
3: popular,
2: yeah.
3: That confidence.
2: Yeah,
3: I think, yeah, more men, but also men and women. I mean, I think men are attracted to confidence as well.
2: Yes.
3: Yeah. Yeah. Lifestyle. Okay. Wealth, of course, and excitement. Is that person exciting? I think that applies for both genders. Wealth is more for men. Women put a greater emphasis, consideration on wealth than men do.
2: Yeah, of course.
3: Because women marry across and up, men mm-hmm. marry across and down.
2: Got it.
3: You agree?
2: Yeah, okay.
3: Yeah. But, you know, all these things increase attention.
2: Mm.
3: You know, you've got all these things, you increase attention, but attention isn't commitment, is it?
2: No.
3: Mm.
2: No, that's a good
3: point. It's different. So I think if you're going to ask me.
2: Well, I was going to ask you. Can you be marriage material, but there's no, with no physical attraction in tow?
3: Yeah. You mean it's more like, yeah.
2: It's kind of reverse.
3: Or, you know, do we have to be attractive first?
2: Yeah.
3: You know, if there's no attraction, can you be just friends? Look, attraction does matter, okay, because it makes people want to go over and talk to that person.
2: Yeah.
3: Yeah?
2: Yeah.
3: I mean, it's all the same. It's just like, you know, you walk into a bookstore. Oh, which book am I going to pick up to have a look at? You look at the cover.
2: Mm-hmm.
3: We all do. We all do. Then you read it. Okay. Look, if there's substance in it, if it's interest in the content, then you buy it. You take it. If not, no. Put it back no matter how pretty the cover is. True.
2: But what if it's an ugly cover?
3: What if it's an ugly cover?
2: Yeah. People, but it's a great book.
3: But and this is the thing, and people, unfortunately, a lot of people get overlooked because of that. They may be really great inside, okay, but it's just their appearance doesn't marry it. And I guess it's look for both sides as well. The first of all, I mean, everyone should be doing their best for presentation. Make it look your best. I mean, it's not hard these days, but unless, look, someone has a disability, obvious visible disability or something, and then that's difficult. Okay, you've been in a situation where someone would more get to know them.
2: Mm.
3: All right, so look, make yourself as physically attractive as you can, but also when people are looking around, beauty does not equal a good partner.
2: Yeah.
3: Really, yeah. But you're dismissing people based on the periphery, you know, height, skin deep things, more superficial,
2: mm-hmm.
3: or if they're not from, say, the live in the right area kind of thing, if they're not seen, perceived as being high enough class or certain height, you know, or their interests are not sexy, like they don't enjoy going skiing, whereas skiing is seen as a very high class thing, so it's expensive, then they're you won't be considered. Look, attraction does get you through the door, true, but marriage material determines whether someone wants you to stay.
2: Yeah.
3: True. And look, it's two completely different processes. Because more is like short-term and a long-term selection. I think you'll agree with that. Because, look, when someone is initially attracted, they may ask, are they good-looking? Yeah. Are they fun? You know, even friends do. You know, oh, yeah, you met a girl, met a new guy. Was there chemistry? Well, are they exciting? All these things that they ask. They ask the superficial, don't they?
2: Mm.
3: Do I enjoy being around them? But then, you know, but when contemplating marriage, the question should change to, can I trust them? Can I rely on them? How do they behave under stress? Because if you go in life, it's basically guaranteed that you are going to encounter problems in life and things you've got to deal with. Yeah, and it doesn't matter how good you are trying to avoid all that, people bring it to you.
2: Absolutely.
3: Or situations cause it that outside your control. Totally. You know, and so you've got to be able to handle it. And the person, if you're the better able you're able to handle the stress, the easier you are to be around, isn't it?
2: Absolutely.
3: And the easier you are to be around, then someone's likely to be able to accept and not fly, not take off, because yeah. they can't stand you going off.
2: Yeah, absolutely. Yeah. If someone's unstable or they're not,
3: they can't take it.
2: Yeah.
3: Or constantly can't take it because stress happens in life.
2: Yeah, agreed.
3: Yeah. And look, do we want the same future? Will they make a good parent though? You see, remember, if you say you want a family, you're also choosing the mother or father of your child.
2: Yeah.
3: How do they act around children? Do children stress them out?
2: Yeah.
3: Yeah. Yeah. I mean, it's more with men, but if it's women, you're kind of like, it's pretty much a red flag because they're going to be the primary caregivers. And if they cannot even take deal with children.
2: Yeah.
3: Yeah.
2: Absolutely. I think values are important.
3: Yeah.
2: I don't know if you're going to mention that, but for me,
3: values are very important. You must have the same values. Otherwise, it's not going to work.
2: Absolutely.
3: Yeah. Like I did one of my previous shows on can a conservative date or partner with a progressive?
2: Yeah.
3: It's a hard no.
2: So
3: the values are too different.
2: So what do you tell someone, Ms. Dragonfly, who is, you know, getting into this dating scene now?
3: Mm.
2: What's your message for them as they're starting to sort of like confront this, you know, the difference between attraction and marriage? Is it just about them being clear about what they're looking for?
3: Yeah, you have to really think about, am I after the short term or the long term?
2: Right.
3: First. And then what you're going to look for is obviously change, and your criteria will change, yeah?
2: Yeah. But if it's short term, you're just going to be going for, like...
3: Doesn't matter.
2: Because you don't care, right?
3: You're just you need time. Is someone good looking and fun. That's it. Don't overthink it. It's right. That simple.
2: Okay. And enjoy yourself. Have a great time.
3: Okay. But then don't expect to have anything long-term. Oh, actually, don't go there long-term because that's the only two criteria you've used to choose them with.
2: Well, there you go, ladies and gentlemen. You heard it first at 89.3. Get out there and have some fun.
3: Have some fun. So, look, someone can be a fantastic girlfriend or boyfriend,
2: mm-hmm.
3: but a terrible husband or wife, you know.
2: Yeah.
3: Because they might be doing fun things, but they're terrible husband or they're terrible as a partner because they might not be able to handle stress or handle money well, you know, or don't have the same goals or the same values.
2: Yeah.
3: But when you're just dating them, it's just going out for fun. It doesn't matter.
2: Yeah.
3: So
2: when someone decides, you know, that they're going to get into a relationship, you know, that they want to, that they're over the casual stuff.
3: Yeah.
2: What are the values you, well, not saying value, I've put the word in, but, you know, what do you think makes a good partner? Like if there was 10 things you had to do, what would you look for first?
3: Well, first of all, you have to think about what you yourself need first.
2: Okay.
3: Yeah.
2: So it's about what you need.
3: Of course, because it's tailored. Look, how much time do people think about put into and do research on what type of car they need to buy?
2: Mm-hmm.
3: How many hours of that? Or what about what type of career they need to do, whether or not it's suitable for them, and then they choose? But how much time do people think about what type of partner is suitable for them when it's the most important decision of their life? Because it impacts your entire life.
2: Mm.
3: Isn't true? How many people? Yeah, think about it that way. I mean, look, dating evaluates the experience of being with someone, but marriage evaluates the consequences of building a life with them.
2: Mm-hmm.
3: True? And look, okay, the attractive person. So let's construct the typical highly attractive dating prospect, yeah? So what do they normally have? Someone you think is a great catch. You know, people usually think of a great catch. Look, physical attractiveness, of course, looks. Charisma. Yeah. Sex appeal. and confidence. That's all makes a person sexy. Yeah? Social status. Right? Yeah. Oh, my boyfriend or my husband's a doctor kind of thing. I'm going to be a doctor's wife kind of thing, that social status thing. Whereas you notice that with men, it's not so much that the woman doesn't have, there has a high status. It's not important, is it? Because then he'll be overshadowed, really.
2: And why do you think people confuse being highly desired with being a good partner, do you think?
3: Well, they think about highly desired because they think that's would make living with them great. You'll have a great life with them. True. Look, we all want happiness. You know, we marry to better our life. We do everything to better our lives. We marry in the hope of we're going to be happy and it'll be a better life. I mean, no one goes in and says, oh, I'm going to marry and I don't know, my life is going to be worse than it is now.
2: Yeah.
3: No one thinks of that and no one hopes for that or even expects it, you think. And, you know, with the attractive person, you know, exciting lifestyle, they're always jetting off somewhere, seems like you've got exciting. Or career success and, oh, the classic, great sense of humour. What does that do for you in your life, really? Makes very attractive, though. But what does that do? It does nothing. Look, if really, you keep hearing that this is a stereotypical answer from women. What type of man are you after? Someone tall, dark and handsome with a great sense of humour. They all say that. They all say that. So it can't possibly apply to everyone, does it? Because everyone's different. It's just because they don't know and they hear that being said and so they parrot the same thing again. Don't they?
2: It's so true.
3: Yeah. And well, for men, want a strong, independent woman. Are you sure? Are you sure? Because they've been told, basically, educated, that that's the pinnacle of womanhood. That is a high value woman. What you should pick. Oh, I don't want just someone that's like, agree with me with everything and would be a doormat and kind of thing. So it kind of like equates to if you're not one extreme, then you're the other. Categorized. I mean, men and women are guilty of it. Everyone is guilty, and. You know, but, you know, all this attractiveness, all those characteristics make someone attractive. Well, which one of that tells us that they make a good partner?
2: Well, it doesn't.
3: It doesn't, you know? Oh, they've got sex appeal. Would they make a good partner? They've got a high social status. Would they make a good partner? If they've got career success, yeah, maybe with the finance, you'll make your life easier. In a certain way, because there's more money. You don't have to stress over money necessarily. Though there are instances when the person can be wealthy and certain people think they're marrying to money, they'll have a good life, and it turns out that their partner is so hard with money, then they're better off on their own, really.
2: Right, okay.
3: It's also almost gets to a type of, I guess, torture.
2: Just... With that selection though, right? Do you think that now with these apps and the way that they're built, and you've just been talking earlier about how to improve your profile and you know how this has become the competition, you know, the perfect photo, the perfect comment. I mean, is this ruining marriages? Do you think? Like, do you think that this has a long term effect? Do you think that people now are just focused on
3: the attractive person? Yes, I think so. Yeah. They're losing sight of what is what has value and what has meaning and what is actually the most important things that you actually need when you're married or, you know, a long term relationship in a partnership with someone.
2: Yeah.
3: Until that's why we have so many divorces. Our divorce rates are so high.
2: Yeah.
3: Because unfortunately, look, previously, your partners were chosen for you, yeah? And they were chosen by elders, your parents, or whatever. It was all arranged. Mm-hmm. And why was it those decisions were made not on sentiment? They were made during rational decisions. Look, and because the parents know their child, understand their child, and they know what their child is like, and they know what their child needs. And so they'll be with their partner as a critical eye.
2: Got it. Because yeah. the parents know how to get the best out of the child. So they understand what
3: the child needs.
2: And
3: okay.
2: what they need.
3: And right. then they're not swayed by all the periphery.
2: Got it.
3: Yeah, those things are not important to them because they've taken out the emotional element out of the decision making.
2: Yeah, that's I understand what you're saying there.
3: And so the decision made very rationally.
2: Yeah.
3: And that's why they tended to last. Now, I know people are going to say they did not have a choice back then to divorce if they were not happy.
2: Okay.
3: But even with all our freedom to choose our partners, we're getting it wrong. So just leaving it to yourself is not necessarily the answer. You know why? It can be the answer if you were picking your partner like your parents would be doing.
2: Mm.
3: Yeah? Being rational, really thinking about what you need, not what you want.
2: We don't do that, though.
3: We don't do that. And that's why we're making wrong decisions. Like I said, people think about more about and spend more time thinking about what car they should be buying, what's suitable for them. True?
2: <That's>
3: what type
2: true.
3: Of partner is suitable
2: for them?
3: When
2: you're choosing a partner, it's just like, yeah, that one looks pretty good.
3: Yeah, it looks pretty good.
2: Give that a shot.
3: But would you go into the car yard and say, oh, okay, that one looks pretty good?
2: No way.
3: You want to know the
2: history of the car. You want to know.
3: Take it for a test drive. Or doing research on the model, seeing if people have had problems with it before or things like that.
2: Wow.
3: And whether or not what speed it goes to, what type of acceleration. If you need a four-wheel drive, it doesn't have that function because depending on what type of usage you need in your lifestyle. True?
2: True. And you've got to buy the inspection too, right? You get the inspection for the car.
3: Yeah.
2: Maybe they should call you in to do a relationship inspection.
3: And that is something I think, well I'm going to offer is anyone that wants to contact me and on my website, makemarriagegreatagain.net. And if you'd like to have a chat about and book me in for a chat and saying, so I can decipher you and help you find out what you actually need.
2: Wowzers. I mean, sometimes how much time could you save here?
3: You can save a lot of time. Right.
2: And the thing is, once you make that commitment to a relationship and you're in, it's so
3: difficult, hard to get out.
2: Oh, my goodness. Like, you're so dug in.
3: Dug in. It's very difficult to extract yourself from that situation. Especially, look, if you have children, it's very messy.
2: Yeah, hard.
3: Because not just you anymore. You're affecting someone else's lives, your kids' lives.
2: Yeah.
3: And even if you don't have kids, well, trying to untangle yourself from that, it's not easy.
2: No, it's impossible.
3: It's impossible, you know. So, you know, like I say, you know, those things don't make a good marriage partner. Your career success might demonstrate discipline as well. The person's discipline as to going up.
2: Mm-hmm.
3: Beauty may create attraction and confidence may be very appealing. But none automatically tells you, how will this person treat me after 10 years of marriage? True?
2: Yeah.
3: Yeah. They're beautiful. Well, one thing is beauty is 100% will fade over time. You'll be lost. Career success, yeah, they've got money and all that, but how are they going to treat you? Will they look down on you? Will they treat you as an equal? You know, will they respect you? Especially with some people, they get very arrogant. Like saying, you have to be careful. Confidence is not arrogant. You don't mistake confidence, their confidence for arrogance. You don't mistake their arrogance for confidence, sorry.
2: So could someone be a fantastic boyfriend or girlfriend but a terrible husband or wife?
3: Like I said, went through it. Yeah. If what's a good boyfriend? Come and bring out flowers away and go when you go out and have being someone fun, yeah? That's what you do in dating? Remembering your birthday and all that sort of thing. Nice silly things. And you take out, you might, you know, especially for men, she's pretty, take her out socially and he feels good, you know, I've got a nice thing on my arm. Yeah. But a husband you need or a partner, you need more than that. Okay. So like a girlfriend you date, it doesn't necessarily, like cooking is not necessarily important. All right. But when it's actually a marriage, do you want to keep eating takeaways all the time, for instance? Okay. Is the person, you know, your partner might remember your birthday and bring you flowers and that, oh, that's nice. But when you need things done, do you end up having to do everything yourself? Because he won't do it. Oh, the lawn hasn't been mowed in 6 months.
2: Right.
3: Doesn't like doing that sort of thing. So what's going to happen?
2: Yeah.
3: You're going to feel,
2: yeah.
3: You know, and then you might even have to resort to either paying someone to keep doing it, or if you can't afford it, then you've got to go and do it yourself. Then are you going to be that plea, all those flowers, are you still going to be happy? Is that going to be enough? The occasional bunch of flowers?
2: I think I'm going to go mow the lawn, Miss Dragonfly.
3: Yeah. You know what I mean? So, yeah, you know, you can say that we're being unfair to attractive or successful people. You know, they can have a good character as well. Of course they can. But it's not about being attractive is bad marriage material, okay? Mm-hmm. Attractiveness and marriage suitability is different variables.
2: Right.
3: Like the ideal... the ideal is someone you find attractive who also has the qualities you need for marriage. That is basically you've won gold.
2: Mm.
3: Okay? But it's often than not, it doesn't happen. Unless it's a lucky few that it does happen to. So, all right. I think it's time that we actually go to a break.
2: Okay, beautiful.
3: And, yeah, we'll be right back with more.
2: Fantastic.
3: Yeah. So.

0: And you're listening to 89.3 to GLF, the Relationship Whisperer show with Miss Dragonfly, where we discuss all things relationships with the aim to make marriage great again. And now regarding attractiveness versus marriage material. We've already been through what makes someone attractive, but what actually makes someone marriage material? All right. First thing is, obviously, character. We're not looking at appearance, we're looking at character. I mean, what does that person do when no one's watching? You see, when they're not putting on the show. And I'm saying, so, things are obviously, what do we value? I mean, things like honesty, yeah? Someone's honest, integrity, yeah? They say they do what they say they'll do. Because, and that's very important when you're in a partnership, because you're relying, you're thinking they're going to do that because they said they would, and not have to think you have to double check on them all the time. You know, or they let you down, but not in the end, they didn't do it and you did not know. You were expecting it to be done. Or you're even worse, you relied on it to be done and it wasn't done. And they did not tell you.
1: Yeah.
0: That's the worst. Or, yeah, I know, so it's, yeah, extreme cases, well, it doesn't necessarily apply to dating, but you turn up and the person does it at the agreed time and place. You wait half an hour. Ring them up and say, oh, I've gone somewhere else now. Oh, well, something's come up.
1: Yeah. So they've got to be reliable. They've got to be dependable.
0: Be dependable. I mean, you expect that of your friends even, really. If your friend did that to you, what would you do?
1: Yeah. Flick. So I think that's a big one for women, I think. Maybe I've got that wrong. But I think someone that's dependable, that they really can rely on, they can trust their word.
0: Trust their word, you mean, for women, for the men?
1: Yeah, absolutely. I think it's important to women that they
0: Yeah, very important, and it should be important to men as well, though they don't realise it. Because it seems to be, in terms of, I guess, a Western mindset, is the men do all the work and the women or manage everything, the women just stay home, cook and look after the kids, and that's the traditional marriage.
1: Yeah.
0: You're raising. Or even both people, if it's not a traditional marriage, both people go to work and that's it, their own jobs, and then just come home. And there's not a sense of it's a partnership.
1: Mm.
0: Yeah, you're not taught that way. Your parents didn't teach you. Or society isn't, social media isn't, on all this relationship advice that they're supposedly the experts, so they're not teaching you that either.
1: Yeah.
0: Yeah.
1: So what have you got? You've got basically...
0: Yeah, look, honesty, integrity, kindness, accountability.
1: Right.
0: Humility.
1: Mm-hmm.
0: Someone's not arrogant, and conscientious.
1: Mm-hmm. Great.
0: You'd agree with that?
1: Yeah, sure.
0: So what about warning signs then? Constant lying.
1: Yeah, definitely. Well, that's it. Just not being reliable, not being
0: dependable. Relying, or even lying about certain things, or maybe lying about their background.
1: Yeah,
0: that's not a good sign. So maybe look, some people might dress themselves, their value up, not necessarily appearance. Saying they have such and such degree when they never did.
1: Yeah.
0: Kind of thing, try to increase the value and thinking that would impress their partner or be able to get a partner that way, which is in a way sad and I understand because, they have low self-esteem.
1: But eventually they find out, right?
0: Eventually they find out. The sun, it always comes out.
1: Yeah.
0: And you shouldn't do that because then, even if not anything else, then you're not loved for yourself.
1: Yeah.
0: Come on, and we don't know. No one wants that.
1: I think if you're always putting on an act and you're always putting on a show, it's terrible, wouldn't it?
0: It's absolutely exhausting, wouldn't it?
1: Yeah, because you have to be thinking about it.
0: Yeah.
1: Yeah, okay. Yeah. So let's talk a little bit about...
0: Another thing is, blaming everyone else.
1: Yep.
0: Yeah.
1: So blaming everyone else.
0: Yeah, as well, yeah. Not taking responsibility.
1: Mm-hmm.
0: Yeah. Yeah, and you say, true. You wouldn't really, that's not someone you'd really like to be around, people that just don't take responsibility and blame others.
1: Yeah, that's true.
0: Yeah. Cruelty towards people that can't benefit them, that doesn't benefit them, that cannot benefit them. you know, like, oh, you're just a lowy. And treat you like crap. Like, you know, excuse the fans of Meghan Markle, but that is someone that I truly see that fits the bill. You know, Mean Girls. You know, there was a clip of her. She was at a fashion show or whatever, and the model tripped and fell, and she started laughing. And looked around. No one else was laughing.
1: Yeah, right.
0: Mm, that's the first reaction of people. Is what's that is their true nature. All right. Never apologizing. Okay?
1: Yeah.
0: And, oh, yeah, one thing about cruelty towards people that don't benefit them is because one day when you are of no benefit to them, saying you've fallen ill or you've lost your business or you've lost your high corporate CEO position or something like, or you hit basically hard times.
1: Yeah.
0: Is your partner still going to value like that? They've been cruel, yeah, because then you're seen as being no more value to you, to your partner.
1: Yeah.
0: Then what's going to happen?
1: Yeah, of course.
0: It's big red flag.
1: Yeah, I suppose yeah. It is.
0: Yeah, and never apologizing. If they've done something wrong, keep quiet.
1: Never apologizing, hey?
0: Yeah.
1: Okay.
0: Mm.
1: Fair enough.
0: And rules for you, but not for them.
1: Mm-hmm.
0: You might want to put your mic down.
1: Sorry. So am I not speaking in?
0: Yeah. Okay. And yeah, rules for you, but not for them is hypocrites. Look, how many of us love hypocrites?
1: Yeah.
0: We don't.
1: Tell me about it.
0: Yeah. And look, emotional regulation. Look, marriage inevitably creates stress, yeah?
1: Mm.
0: It's stressful. I mean, what happens when this person doesn't get their way? So, look, if things don't get their way, what's a good sign is if they can disagree without being destructive. Yeah. So I don't disagree with you. I don't agree with you because of such and such. I don't think that's a good idea. That's constructive because for these reasons. That's constructive. But they don't threaten the relationship whenever they're angry.
1: Mm.
0: And they're angry, you know, they're saying, if you don't do this for me, that's it. Or don't even think of coming to bed.

0: that happens. And look, if they can calm themselves down, and not let things get out of hand, that's a good thing. They can remain calm, and that means also they can remain calm under pressure. And they can apologize, they acknowledge mistakes and so forth, and they don't punish their partner emotionally.
1: Right.
0: That's very important.
1: I think it is too.
0: Yeah, so important. And look, don't just watch how someone treats you. Don't just watch how someone loves you. Watch how they fight with you, though.
1: Yeah, yeah.
0: That's very important, the fighting, when you've got a fight on a disagreement. Because that tells you enormous amounts about marriage suitability.
1: Tells you heaps.
0: You're not even married and this happens. 100%. It's a precursor of things to come. And look, loyalty. Look, it's not just about sexual fidelity, not just being loyal in that way, but also does your partner protect the relationship?
1: What do you mean by that? That's an interesting comment.
0: Protect the relationship. I mean, really think about not harming. Like, if you're not happy with your partner, or things they've done, you explain to them rather than yelling and screaming.
1: Okay.
0: Emotionally blackmail a male, or not think of their interests as well. Everything's one-sided.
1: Mm.
0: That's not protecting the relationship.
1: No, it's not.
0: Yeah.
1: Yeah, good
0: and
1: point.
0: And also, look, do they publicly humiliate you?
1: Oh, my goodness.
0: You know, or someone saying, you know what? Oh, if only John was as good as you, you know, or only my husband or my wife as good as you.
1: Yeah.
0: Yeah, yeah, at that.
1: So they're using that to compare,
0: Yeah, and that's, all right in front of their partner saying
1: yeah,
0: that.
1: Yeah, yeah, oh, my days.
0: Oh, my days, yeah. Okay. Or calling them, or actually, even worse is, come over here, bitch.
1: Oh, dear.
0: Or things like that.
1: Yeah, right.
0: That has got to be the end of it,
1: really. I've been sleeping outside for a week, Miss Dragonfly. Yeah. You've got no idea.
0: You know, you publicly humiliate your partner.
1: Yeah, no, you can't do that.
0: No. Then, look, do they constantly compare you with other people? Say the same thing. Do they share private relationship matters with other people?
1: Yeah.
0: In the screen, really? Like, you don't know what happened last night. You couldn't get it up last night. Or something like that.
1: Wow.
0: Private relationship matters.
1: Saying there is that that by sharing, that's not valuing the relationship.
0: Relationship, of course. They're very private matters.
1: Yeah, got it.
0: Yeah. If it's something quite, look, you know, would you be able to teach him how to fix the toilet? He hasn't gotten the knack of it. That's fine, you know?
1: Yeah, got it.
0: Yeah, yeah. But something like that's really private.
1: Yeah.
0: Like that, a man telling his mates, you know, her tits have started drooping lately.
1: Mm.
0: Come on.
1: Yeah. Might have, though, a bit.
0: Yeah. okay. And look, and when circumstances change, do they still regard you as their teammate, so to speak? You know, like if you've gone into a rough patch.
1: Yeah.
0: You know, like you've gone bankrupt or something like that, do they still treat you the same? And that you're still their partner.
1: Yeah, that's a big one.
0: Yeah. Because the thing is, people, the old marriage vows, for better or for worse, sickness and in health, richer or poorer, everyone can do in the richer, in health and the better.
1: Yeah.
0: But how do they do when it's the...
1: It's the other way.
0: The other way. In the poorer.
1: Yeah, yeah.
0: Yeah, in the worse and in sickness.
1: When it's the most challenging. Hardest.
0: Yeah, but that's when you need your partner the most.
1: That's right, yeah.
0: If they can't be go through that stage with you, not going to be there with you during that time, what's the point?
1: Yeah.
0: There are heaps of people that can go along for the ride when their times are great.
1: Yeah, of course.
0: No? And this is what people really think about... What happens in the worst? Will your partner still stick with you? If not, do not marry them.
1: Yeah, very good.
0: Yeah.
1: Very good.
0: And I don't think anyone could disagree with that.
1: No.
0: Yeah. And look, okay, we're going to address the shared values. Look, you don't need the identical personalities.
1: We talked about values a little bit earlier.
0: A little bit, but now go deeper, a bit deeper.

0: deeper into that, to specifics. Look, you don't need to be identical in terms of personality-wise, but you do need sufficient agreement of, about the life you're building.
1: Yeah.
0: You know, especially children. Are we going to have kids? Now, this is, if there's a disagreement, it's a hard split. That's it. Because while the man does not have a time limit, a woman's youth is very precious.
1: Yeah.
0: Yes, she only has a certain amount of time.
1: Man,
0: you've
1: explained this to me. I've been telling my daughters about this since you told me about it.
0: Yeah.
1: When we're on air.
0: Yeah.
1: It's so important.
0: And they don't realise it. Because when you're in your 20s, you think you have all the time in the world.
1: Yeah.
0: Until it suddenly hits you when you're 30. Panic. Like I said, with anything, you sell when the market's hot, don't you? Make the sale.
1: Yeah, before the value goes down.
0: Yeah, before the market turns it down.
1: Takes a downturn. Sell.
0: Now, look, it sounds terrible.
1: It does sound awful.
0: But this is a biological reality we've got to have. Okay. And so much so in China, like I say, this is an extreme.
1: Yeah.
0: This is an extreme situation where once a woman starts hits 28, she's considered left over, too old. They only want to marry early 20s because of the fertility issue. One, they're not going to be hard up at, you know, and less likely to be demanding, like it was in contrast to a strong, independent woman. And that creates friction when you're married to them, okay? And they're fertile. They've got time. They've got time to have so many kids. Where in the fact, you know, a woman that's 35, if you date her, or say even 33, maybe 2-3 years to get to know each other, yeah, then she'll be 36. And then what happens?
1: Yeah, time's ticking.
0: Yeah, time's ticking. You might only have time for one child.
1: Yeah. Yeah, it's true.
0: Yeah.
1: So you reckon, what you're saying is children, don't waste your time.
0: Don't waste your time.
1: And men, don't think you're going to convince or just move on.
0: Move on. If he's in his 40s and still umming and ahhing about having kids, nah, you cannot really risk it. If a man at that age still hasn't decided and is sure that he wants kids, forget it.
1: Out.
0: Nice. And yeah, you said, and men, if you're not after children, if you're not serious about it, do not date young women. Do not waste their time.
1: Yeah.
0: Please.
1: Just be honest.
0: Be honest, please. Yeah.
1: That you're out for a good time, not a long time.
0: Yeah, and that's why I'd say, you know, Leonardo DiCaprio.
1: Yeah.
0: You know, he starts dating all the model when they're about 20.
1: Yeah.
0: Splits up with them when they're 25, consistently. 25, 25, split.
1: Right.
0: And people think, oh, he just wants young ones. Yeah, in a way. But he's actually being responsible. Splitting with them when they're 25, they're young enough, they have time to find someone else in order to have a family.
1: Yeah, right.
0: So in a way, I thought about it, and he's actually doing a good thing.
1: Okay.
0: Yeah.
1: So he doesn't want these things for himself.
0: So he leaves them at the time when they've still got enough time to find someone else to have it with.
1: Okay.
0: Look at that. And the women, they don't understand that at that age, and they think, what a love rat kind of thing.
1: Yeah.
0: And you know, by the looks of it, looks like that.
1: Yeah, yeah.
0: When you think about it, he's actually doing them a favour. Okay.
1: Work.
0: Yeah. So also, look, especially values and money. We're running out of time, so we have to go through the
1: day. Sorry, I've been asking heaps of questions.
0: Yeah, but that's very important.
1: Yeah.
0: Yeah, money. Okay, difference in money. Saver and a spender, forget it. You're both suffering in that relationship. Why insist on having a relationship when you're both suffering? There's other people that be more compatible with you. You don't have to suffer.
1: Got it.
0: Marriage roles as well. Like, you know, people want a traditional marriage. Both of them, not just men, but women as well. It's just men wanting to put women down by making them just stay at home. But women also, in a lot of instances, and they don't want to admit this, they do want a traditional man, even though they would not admit it. Even feminists expect men to pay for the date, even though they want regarding all their, despite all their rhetoric, when it comes down to it, biology and family as well. Someone's, you know, thinks family is important, wanting to be sees their family at least once a month or once every week even, and someone only sees their family at Christmas versus saying, why do we have to see your family again? We saw them last month. Then you're going to have issues.
1: Yeah, right.
0: Okay. Sex as well. Religion. world and world views as well. That becomes to right and left wing values.
1: Yep.
0: And religion, one thing I tell people, never, please, never convert for anyone.
1: Okay.
0: I said, because I find that that is insulting. Because you've loved me, you fall in love with me because of the person that I am, and my beliefs have shaped me to be the person that you love. So why do you want me to change?
1: Yeah, okay.
0: You know?
1: Yeah.
0: Come on. Yeah.
1: Okay.
0: So lifestyle as well.
1: Yes.
0: And career priorities and where you live. Obviously, you've got to live together, so cannot agree. Look, chemistry can make two incompatible people ignore their incompatibility for a while, but not a long time. And look, reliability as well. Look, marriage involves thousands of ordinary promises, but can they be counted on? And do they do what they say? Can they manage responsibilities? You know, do you constantly have to rescue them?
1: And is reliability actually romantic?
0: Well, it becomes extremely romantic when you've got three kids, a mortgage, a sick parent, and a leaking roof. Then that becomes really romantic. Your partner's reliable. Then it doesn't matter that him being good looking, just good looking at that time, doesn't it?
1: Yeah.
0: It's not going to cut the mustard.
1: Agreed.
0: Look, there are traits that look attractive but can be problems in marriage. And that be, confidence, self-assurance. But the problem with that is confidence without humility becomes arrogance. And independence, it's attractive, capable and self-sufficient. But the problem is extreme independence can make partnership difficult if one person refuses to work in partnership with their partner. But that's the whole crux of a marriage, is a partnership.
1: Yeah.
0: People don't realize that. And if you're just independent in them, I don't want to work with anyone, you should not be married.
1: Yeah.
0: At all.
1: I get it.
0: Yeah, and ambition, you know, driven and successful. Look, the problem with that is if achievement permanently outranks the marriage, the spouse can become an accessory. Yeah. And spontaneity. Being spontaneous. Look, that seems exciting, but without responsibility, it's very unstable. Okay. Oh, they happen to be off again on another world trip when you're about to have surgery. But there's no responsibility there. They're spontaneous. Yeah.
1: Yeah.
0: But that's desirable then.
1: Yeah, got it. Yeah.
0: You know, and look, passion, instant, intense chemistry. Is that so attractive? Look, the problem with it is that without emotional regulation, it becomes volatile. Look, many traits have healthy versions and an unhealthy version, really. Don't evaluate the label. Evaluate how the trait actually operates in someone's life. So, look, fortunately, we're coming towards the end of our...
1: I can't believe the hour's gone already. End of the show. My goodness.
0: This has been a really good show.
1: Yeah, great
0: really good
1: show.
0: Topic.
1: Good topic.
0: So... I have to say thanks for coming in and filling in for Bluey this week. Look, in closing, I have to say we spend enormous amounts of time learning how to become attractive, don't we? How to dress, how to look younger, how to flirt, how to get attention, how to make someone desire us. And there's nothing wrong with wanting to be attractive to your partner, really. You should be. But attraction is an important part of romantic relationships. But if marriage is your goal, attraction is only the beginning. It's, the attractive cover on the book to make the person read, get the content. But if, because this person you marry isn't simply the person you're going to have romantic dinners with, they're the person you're going to raise your kids with, build wealth with you, nurse you when you're sick, stand beside you when things go wrong, make thousands of financial and family decisions with you and potentially grow old beside you. And that's your goal, though, I should say. I think that's a lot of people's goals. So don't only ask, am I attracted to this person? Ask, what kind of life are we likely to create together? Okay?
1: Nice. I like it.
0: And don't spend your entire dating life trying to be somebody, everyone wants. Become the someone the right person would be wise to choose.
1: Yeah.
0: Okay. So don't forget to follow me on my Facebook page, Miss Dragonfly, and Make Marriage Great Again.
1: You've got two.
0: Yeah.
1: Okay.
0: Yeah. Please follow both if you can, because I do post different things on the Facebook pages, but at least follow one. And don't forget to go head off to my website, makemarriagegreatagain.net, to download your free copy of my book. Okay?
1: Wow, that looks good.
0: And I'll close with this. Choose wisely, love wisely, and marry wisely. I'm Miss Dragonfly, and together let's make marriage great again. So on that, thank you so much for tuning in, and don't forget to tune in same time next week. And until then, it's bye for now.

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Hello and welcome again to another edition of the African World Show program with me, General Benoben. This program comes to you every weekend by this time on this frequency 89.32 GLA. It's a program that's designed to take you around Africa in music. And for today's program, we're gonna start right way in the north of Africa for the very first time. And I'm bringing you a sound done by a Moroccan. And it's called Dika Portable from Morocco.

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1: Still riding you around North Africa. The sound music coming from Morocco. Capital city is Rabat.

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Especially going out to you, Gina. You're a regular listener to this program.

My Gizel feeling out there for Morocco. And now driving you straight into Tunisia. Bring you to the sound of Sidi Mansour. This sound makes so big noise in Africa, right across Africa. Sabah Gihab.

Remember, Tunisia is also in the northern northern region of Africa. It is bordered by Algeria to the west and southwest, Libya to the southeast, and Mediterranean Sea to the north and east. The capital city is called Tunis, and the official language is Arabic. 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The programs that drives you round Africa with music that will make you happy after a whole week of hustling and bustling. Let's take it back from the top.

just want to take this opportunity to say congratulations to Worlds on Wheels, a program here on 2GLF 89.3. The program has been on air for 30 years today. They celebrated 30 years on airwaves, the Worlds on Wheels. Well done to you, Michelle and team. This one is going out to you all.

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To East Africa. Tanzania. This is Juti and Diamond Platinum.

That's the voice of Damon Platinum. The guy who's making a big name now in Africa, like nobody's business. And he's from Tanzania. Capital city is Dodoma. And their official language is Swahili and English language. 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This program comes to you every weekend by this time. Take you around Africa with music.

This one is titled Enjoy, and it's done by Jox and Diamond Platinum. And especially playing out for you, Jibrila Kamara. You're celebrating your birthday today. Happy, happy birthday to you. And it's coming from Auntie Aminata. And it's also coming from your one and only, Emma.

Juti featuring Diamond Platinum for the very first time. Love and Joy. That's the title of this one. That's all we need. Love and joy. I'm here to bring you that. Whatever occasion you're celebrating today, I want to say congratulations to you.

Where else can you hear these drums? This is the place. Every weekend by this time. To hear real African drums.

Eminador, the sound of Tiwa Savage and Don Jazzy. And it's playing for you, Jibril and Kamara, as you celebrate your birthday today. And this one is coming from Emma.

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This one is going out to you, Madam Fatmata Mansouri. You will be celebrating your birthday on the 18th day of August. 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

Pegu Fireboy DML featuring Ed Sheeran. Since 2019, when he made his debut, this boy have been making big noise in Africa. And he still has about 9 million listener monthly, according to Spotify.

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1: You calm my chaos, you bring me life.
0: From Emma to Jibo. On your birthday today.
1: My heart, you stay beside. 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
0: I mean you, Emma and Jibo.
1: Before your love.
0: Jibrila Kamara. Former boxer.
1: Before your

And that's going out to you, Mr. and Mrs. Colinio School. Can't wait for that day. My turn to move. My heart beats when both of you will be tying the knots.

When the music is nice, we play it twice. And when the road is nice, we go up and down it again. Smooth road, smooth ride. And that's this music.

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From the Kamba language, Stella Mangelini.

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This is a special dedication to you, Martha Kabia. You will be celebrating your birthday on the 16th of August. And it's coming from your children, Victor and Antoinette.

It's also going out to you, Madam Fatmata. You will be celebrating your birthday on the 18th day of August. Sweet mother, indeed. This is one of African classic, and for every time it plays, it sounds like new. Special dedication to all mothers.

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1: That was a special dedication for you, Mata Kabia, and it's coming from your children, Victor and Antoinette, on your birthday, which will be on the 16th of August. Now bringing you the original sound from home.

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And he will be soon shut down in Australia, soon and very soon.

0: And it's coming here through the Black Ball Nights. 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
1: Intro for this one. 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

0: before you reach your head office. 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
1: He calls this one bad party.
0: Fuck you
1: Drizzly.
0: 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Bad party, better pass bad ass party. 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
1: And he's presently on tour.
0: Bad party, better pass bad ass.
1: On the 4th of September he will be at Clapham, London.
0: You like me but you hate me.
1: The clap and grand, yes indeed.
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0: It's them the way they go ride for me. It's them the way they go stop if they know they get a dime from me.
1: I don't know what's wrong with our generation.

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1: Drizzly, Bad Paddy, Better Pass. Paddy will get bad at, eh? My, oh my. I don't know what's wrong. Winam. Now we get the power. LXG and Ahmad. They're also from Sierra Leone anyway. We call this really Milo Jazz. And it's going out to all the Sierra Leoneans right here in Australia. Sierra Leoneans in Queensland. Sierra Leoneans in Canberra. Sierra Leoneans in Melbourne. Sierra Leoneans in Sydney.

Well, as they say, all good as a band. Every good thing must come to an end. I want to say thank you for having me. And I want to say, I'm always happy to be with you. Remember, this is your station. 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

Until then, I want to say bye-bye to you all. 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

0: It's late at night. The moon is out. All is quiet. And in the silence, there is the night shift. The night shift.
1: Hello, listener. Phil Savelle here, just you and myself for the next 2 hours on this late night. Got some great music for you for the next 2 hours. Hope you're going to enjoy it. Hope you listen and learn and relax, because that's what the show's all about. So grab yourself whatever you'd like to drink. Me personally, cup of tea, couple of ice favos, and settle back as we get into some great music tonight. As I said, here's some Dana Fuse with Because.

Ernest Hemingway once said, "In our darkest moments, we don't need solutions or advice. What we yearn for is simply human connection, a quiet presence, a gentle touch. These small gestures are the anchors that hold us steady when life feels like too much. Please don't try to fix me. Do not take on my pain or push away my shadows. Just sit beside me as I work through my own inner storms. Be the steady hand can reach for as I find my way." It's a quiet reminder that I'm not alone in this vast, sometimes frightening world. Hold my hand until dawn, helping me to remember my strength. The night shift.

Falling, Falling. Of course, from that great TV series, Twin Peaks, which if you've got a couple of months to go through all the episodes, it's an incredible piece of TV. In fact, I'm going to settle down in this year and go through it again right from the start. It originally broadcast in 1990, and Falling subsequently charted in 15 countries worldwide between 1992, including Australia, where it reached number one in 91. So it's got some great music on that soundtrack, most of it done by Angelo Badalamenti, who really scored a great soundtrack for it. Also on the bracket, we had Chi and Ray, a Swiss boogie-woogie duo from Zurich, Che Pierre and Ray Finn. And we started off with, now I'll get this group right, Evan Rachel Wood, Jim Sturgis, Joe Anderson, Dana Fuchs, TV Caprio, Martin Luther McCoy with the song Because. And that's from a movie called Across the Universe from 2007, which is based on 34 Beatles songs. I seem to remember listening to it. I think the best thing about it is the songs, not so much the action. You can get that, I think, on YouTube if you wanted to really watch that one. Twin Peaks, you can get a bit across a whole bunch of different channels and providers, and most of them are free. So it's well worth the watch. And as I said, settle down and get into it because you'll be there a long time. It's a story with a story. 7 minutes after the hour, an hour being 10, or wherever you're listening, you can keep track of the time yourself. Anyway, look, I'm going to play another song now. This one's a little bit sad. This is Warren Zevon, Knocking on Heaven's Door, and we'll go through the reason why it's sad after this bracket. Warren, take it away. The Night Shift, Phil Savelle. To Gillette.

The true horror of existence is not the fear of death, but the fear of life. It is the fear of waking up each day to face the same struggles, the same disappointments, the same pain. It is the fear that nothing will ever change, that you are trapped in a cycle of suffering that you cannot escape. And in that fear, there is a desperation, a longing for something, anything, to break the monotony, to bring meaning to the endless repetition of days. Albert Camus, The Fall, The Night Shift.

We'll draw our straights. And, you know, I don't know if there would be a better late night song than that one. It's a great song. And, of course, was on their Love Over Gold CD. And that holds a very special place in my heart because that was my first ever CD that I bought. Well, I didn't actually buy it. I was given a voucher because I'd done some really great sales and I got myself a Philips CD player, which I think was worth, back in the day, about $800. And three CDs, and that was the first one I bought, Love Over Gold. Great track. I'm trying to think of the year that came out. Long time ago now. Jeez, Love Over Gold. When did it come out, Phil? Also in that bracket, we had Direction in Groove with G.I.L. Gill. Direction in Groove was an Australian acid jazz band, which formed in 1991, and that was from their Dig Deeper CD from 1994, and it was a great track. They disbanded in 1998. And then reformed in 2008. I don't know if they're doing anything at the moment, but really good group. And we start off with Warren Zevon, Knocking on Heaven's Doors, of course, Bob Dylan's original song. Warren recorded that in 2003. The sad thing about it, it was his last recording as he passed away from cancer soon after the album was released. He doesn't change the lyrics in that actual song, except he repeatedly adds a variations in the line "Open up for me" towards the end of the song. So he was a great artist, renowned for, you know, Werewolves in London. It's probably his biggest hit, but he sang all the way up to the end, so it was very, very sad indeed. But a great artist, and I'm happy to be playing Knocking on Heaven's Door tonight because he was a great, great artist indeed, and sadly missed.

It's time for our foreplay this evening, late night foreplay. I'm going to play you some Gotan Project. Yeah, musical group based in Paris. And they had big hits from 1999. Had some great stuff with some great beats. And I'd like to thank Jamie Ducard for getting me onto this particular group. He brought in the office one day and said, "What do you think about this?" And I absolutely loved it. So settle back, relax, as we now play you four tracks here at the Night Shift.

And if memories are all I have left of you, then I will swim deep in those memories for all the years that are left to me. Edward Lee, The Night Shift.

Otan, working with the great and late Sarah Vaughan. A classic as a remix. Why do I feel I'm in a smoky bar with a jazz band in the corner? And of course, that foreplay started off with Chunga's Revenge, followed by Epoca, which I think was a dishwashing liquid commercial at one stage, or tablet. Santa Maria de Buonaire, and as I said, Sarah Vaughan with Whatever Lola Wants. And Gotan Project, check them out. They're a really good band to listen to if you like that type of music, like I do. Well, coming up to our first hour, and thanks for listening tonight. I hope the music that I'm playing you're enjoying. I'm just sitting here with a lovely cup of tea at the moment. Lights down low. The studio is a very different place to the daytime with all the people running around and, you know, broadcasting. It's nice to be here by myself, just you and me, listening to some great songs tonight. And the next bracket is no exception. Jewel did a number for Batman Robin motion picture soundtrack. A little number called Foolish Games. It's a great piece. In this bracket also, we're going to have some Wings and Rolling Stones. So settle back, relax, and enjoy. You are listening to The Night Shift. I am Phil Savelle, and I'm with you for another hour.

You always own the option of having no opinion. There is never any need to get worked up or to trouble your soul about things you can't control. Marcus Aurelius, The Night Shift.

just might find you get what you need. It was a great funeral song in The Big Chill. And, you know, I'd like to go out with that song. It'd be pretty good. That was all the way back from 1969 from the Let It Bleed album. It's a good album. There's some good songs on it. It was once the 100th greatest song of all time in the Rolling Stone magazine. It's probably dropped a little bit now, but it's definitely in the top 500s. We also had their Wings with Let 'Em In. That was from 1976. From the Speed of Sound album, Paul McCartney and Wings, of course. And it was a good hit for him, especially here in Australia as well. Pops up in some of his greatest hits albums as well. And we started off with, as I said, Jewel with Foolish Games, a beautiful song, an absolutely beautiful song. And that appeared in Batman and Robin and also on her album as a separate track. She recorded it twice, so the second one's a little bit different. Hope you enjoyed that particular bracket. And we're well and truly into the second hour and time for, oh, another favourite of mine. This is fantastic. Alice Cooper, Welcome to My Nightmare. Came out in 1975. I was an exchange student in America. Scared the crap out of me, this album, especially this suite, as it's called, the Stephen Suite. And it's a story of somebody not particularly right. It's a fantastic song. I hope you're going to enjoy it as we venture all the way back with, of course, Alice Cooper.

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0: next album was called Alice Goes to Hell, and it was the continuation of the story of Stephen. But that one does it for me. It's got some good songs on it. And if you haven't checked it out, please do. Get into it and have a look at exactly what's on that CD, because it is a beaut. My version came out on a lovely pink cassette. I played it on a little Walkman back in the day. Well, it wasn't a Walkman. It was pre-Walkman. In a darkened basement, because that's where I was sleeping, and it was spooky. Anyway, let's get back into some more music. Certainly is. We've got about half an hour to go, and you know, everyone puts a bit of the old car car on William Shatner, but he's released some interesting albums, and this is a very interesting song which he did with Ben Folds back in about 2004. So it's an old one, and he did a lot of covers like Pulp's Common People. This is one of his own compositions. This is called That's Me Trying. I hope you enjoy it.
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2: I got your address from the phone book in the library. Wandered in, looked you up, and you were there. Weird that you've been living maybe 2 miles away for the best part of 20 years. You must be what, in your early 40s now, if I remember. You were born in June, or was it May? Eisenhower was the president, although

0: You still working in that store in Ventura? You still going with...
1: No, that's not fair. I know I haven't been the very best of dads. I'll hold my hand up there. The reason that I'm writing is I'd like for us to meet. Get a little daughter-dad action going soon. We could put things behind us, eat some pizza, drink some beer. You still see your sister, Lemley?

but I don't want to talk about any of that bad stuff. Why I missed out on your wedding and your high school graduation. I'd like to explain, but I can't. So let's keep things neutral. Stick to topics that won't bug us. How about this? Let's choose a book and we'll read it before we meet. Then we can sit down in a restaurant, have a look at the menu, and talk about it while we eat. See, if we never had a problem, then that's what life would be like. Easy, uncomplicated, cool. So let's just pretend that the past didn't happen. I don't really like thrillers as a rule. I don't want to know if I've got grandchildren. No need to tell me where I went wrong. I don't want to know what happened in your 30s. You want to try Cold Mountain? Or is that too long?

Amor fati. Amor fati is the practice of accepting and embracing everything that has happened, is happening, and is yet to happen. Roughly translates as love of fate. You cannot control what happens to you in life, but you can always control what you will feel and do about what happens to you. The night shift.

don't play a lot of Barbara Streisand. But that one from the Superman's CD back in 1977. Beautiful song, My Heart Belongs to Me. Of course, from 1970, we had Isaac Hayes with the Burt Bacharach classic, The Look of Love, and that is a top song. That's a top late night glass of wine song. And we also had, of course, William Shatner, That's Me Trying, with Ben Folds and Amy Mann doing the backup on that one. I hope you enjoyed that. I was a good bracket, if I do say so myself. As we venture into our last bracket, a couple of songs before we go tonight. Hope you can enjoy this. This is Effervescence with My Immortal from 2002. Sorry, 2004. Enjoy. 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

We are living in a culture entirely hypnotized by the illusion of time, in which the so-called present moment is felt as nothing but an infinitesimal hairline between a causative past and an absorbingly important future. We have no present. Our consciousness is almost completely preoccupied with memory and expectation. We do not realize that there never was, is, nor will be any other experience than present experience. We are therefore out of touch with reality. Alan Watts, The Night Shift.

0: that train. And that wraps it up for another night at the Night Shift. I hope you've enjoyed the music tonight. It's been good presenting it to you. I'll be back next week to do it all again. So have a great week, have a great night, have a great day, and be kind.
1: 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Night breezes seem to whisper, I love you.

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